0: Keep on the Firing Line. That's the favorite new artist of 2009, the Crist Family. The Horizon Individual of 2009 was the tenor singer for Greater Vision, Jacob Kitson. Jacob joined Greater Vision in May of 2008 after Jason Waldrop left the group. Before joining Greater Vision, he was singing tenor with the Tribute Quartet from when they started in 2006 until early 2008. Now, Jacob Kitson stayed with Greater Vision till 2010, when he left to form a new group called Statement of Faith Trio. In 2009, Greater Vision took the song I Want to Know That You Know to the top five, and it was nominated for the Favorite Song of the Year. It's a song that's also been recorded by the female trio from Alberta called the Joyful Melody Trio. And so when Carrie Bloom, group leader, saw Greater Vision in concert, she asked Rodney Griffin if Greater Vision would do the song.
1: No, I asked him that because I haven't heard them sing that in a while, so I just contacted him. I said, Rodney, how come I would love to request that? I want to hear you do it. And then he says, no, they don't really do that one anymore. He didn't write that one. So I said, you mind if we do it? And he said, go ahead. We have fun with that one. We did that one today.
0: That's gospel singer Carrie Bloom, joined here by the rest of the Joyful Melody Trio.

want to know that you know. That's music of the Joyful Melody Trio. Now, when Greater Vision did that song, it was nominated for the Favorite Song of 2009. The Favorite Mix Group of

2009, had had that distinction from 1997 all the way to 2003, and then again in 2008. It was the Hoppers. And not only were the Hoppers the favorite mixed group of 2009, but Kim Hopper was Southern Gospel's favorite female singer. They're coming up with a song called I Never Shall Forget the Day. It's a bit of a classic. It turns out the song was written by George T. Spear and first recorded by the Spear family in 1958. Here it comes, presented by Southern Gospel's favorite mixed group of 2009, the Hoppers, featuring the favorite female singer of that year, Kim Hopper.

I Never Shall Forget the Day. That's music of the Hoppers, Southern Gospel's favorite mixed group in 2009. And Kim Hopper, Southern Gospel's favorite female singer in 2009 as well. The favorite quartet in 2009, for the very first time, was the Triumphant Quartet. Now, just before they received that award as Southern Gospel's favorite quartet, they had released a song called The Old White Flag, a song that went on to be nominated for the favorite song of 2009. It features Clayton Inman.

0: The Old White Flag. That's music of the Triumphant Quartet, and that song nominated for the Favorite Song of 2009. Our next package of music features three more songs that had that nomination. We'll hear from the Inspirations, the Kingdom Heirs, and Karen Peck and New River. To bring us to that, it's time for the Southern Gospel Concert Connection. 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
0: 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This very weekend is the Everything Gospel Music Festival. If you're hearing us in Saskatoon or just north, you want to take special note, it happens in the community of Haig. And aside from local groups, there's some talent from Manitoba and Alberta, including the Giesbrecht family from La Crete. And again, that's all happening this weekend, just north of Saskatoon in Haig. Free admission, food and snack concessions available for purchase. There's RV parking, kids events, and of course, great music running through tomorrow in Haig. From Wednesday through Saturday, Canada's Double Portion singing at Looseland Bible Camp. Take note also that Saturday, August 15th, is the Martinsville Open Air Gospel Event, and that comes to just north of Saskatoon.
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0: And that's our look at the Southern Gospel Concert Connection. If you want more information on those concerts, the place to go is our website, heartofthesouth.ca. That's heartofthesouth.ca. Let's get back to music as we look at the Singing News Fan Award winners of 2009. In this package of the program, three songs nominated for the favorite song of that year. We've got the Inspirations coming up with a song co-written by Matthew Holt and Joseph Habedank called The Rose, Karen Peck and New River. A song we play a lot at Thanksgiving, I Wanna Thank You. First up, a song featuring the Kingdom Heirs, a top five tune from February of 2009, Jesus Made a Believer Out of Me.

Jesus Made a Believer Out of Me. That's the Kingdom Heirs. That song charted at number 5 in February of 2009. This song charted at number 4 in January of that year. The Inspirations with The Road.

0: Rose, that's music of the Inspirations, a top five tune from January of 2009. Karen Peck and New River are next. This song reached number one in May of 2009. I Want to Thank You.
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0: I want to thank you. That's music of Karen Pekanew River, number one in May of 2009. And that song and the other two in this package of the program all nominated for the favorite song of 2009. Our next package of music features three more songs nominated for the favorite song of 09. We'll hear from Legacy 5, the Mark Trammell Trio. We've got the Kingsmen with a Benny Hester composition right after this.
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0: In this package of the program, three more songs nominated for the favorite song of 2009.

And the song that's up first was originally a contemporary Christian song written and recorded by Benny Hester. Well, the Kingsmen got a hold of it, recorded it, named an album after it, and took it to number one in February of 2009.

God Ran. That's music of the Kingsmen, a song that hit number one in February of 2009. The song up next hit the top 10 in January of 2009. A song written for Roger Bennett's funeral called Hello After Goodbye.

Hello After Goodbye, that's Legacy 5, a song written by Jim Brady and Barry Weeks, and presented first at the funeral of Roger Bennett, founding member of Legacy 5. Roger passed away March 17th of 2007 after a long battle with leukemia. The Mark Travel Trio is up next with a top 5 tune from June of 2009. It's called Loving the Lamb.

0: Loving the Lamb. That's music of the Mark Trammell Trio. That song and the other two in this package of the program all nominated for the Favorite Song of 2009. Thus far, we've presented 8 songs nominated for the Favorite Song of 2009. That means we've got 2 more to go, and then we'll announce the winner of the Favorite Song of 2009.
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0: In our final package of this hour of the program, 2 more songs nominated for the Favorite Song of 2009, and then we'll announce which song was the winner of the Favorite Song of that year. Well, the Favorite Young Artist of 2009 was Joseph Habedank, who at the time was singing with the Perrys. Now, the Perrys had a song nominated for the Favorite Song of that year as well. It reached the top 2 in July of 2009. Here it comes. It's called I Know It Was the Blood.

0: I Know It Was the Blood, Music of the Perrys, a top two tune from July of 2009, nominated for the favorite song of that year. One more song, nominated for the favorite song of 09, and it featured the Booth Brothers. Now, the favorite male singer of 2009, for the very first time, was Ronnie Booth of the Booth Brothers. The favorite trio of the year, the Booth Brothers. And the favorite album of the year, the Booth Brothers project Room for More. Now, from that Room for More project, the song What Salvation's Done for Me reached number one in April of 09. Jim Brady talked about the song.
1: Beautiful song written by Rusty Golden, the son of William Lee Golden from the Oak Ridge Boys, and Diane Wilkinson, who is a wonderful gospel songwriter. They wrote that song and pitched it to us, and it fits Ronnie's voice so well. We recorded that, and the neat little trivia on that, the neat thing about it is the song was really, it was recorded and ready to be released, and we were talking, Ronnie and I were talking, and we said, you know, this needs a little bit of a kind of a harmonica feel, maybe a Billy Joel style sounding harmonica. And so I said, well, we don't have the record label. Everybody said, we're done recording. We don't have time to get it unless we do it. I said, you know what? I'll make it happen. So I had a little studio, and I brought Buddy Green in to the studio. Buddy Green, our friend from the Gaither Tour, he came in with his Chromatic harmonica, and he gave us about three or four passes of that. Came in, played it three or four times, went home. And then me and the engineer sat together and pieced together what he did. And it's, I think it makes the song. I love his harmonica on that. And so we recorded that kind of in the 12th hour, got it on the project, and the song, that was another number one song with a song of the year as well.
0: That's Jim Brady. Here he comes, joined by Michael and Ronnie Booth.

What Salvation's Done for Me. That's music of the Booth Brothers, Southern Gospel's favorite trio in 2009, off the favorite album of 09, Room for More, and featuring the favorite male singer of 09, Ronnie Booth. And that song, both nominated for the favorite song of 09 and the winner of the favorite song of 2009. That wraps up our look at the favorites of 09, and that brings us to 2010. We'll find out who is the favorite female singer, the favorite mixed group, the favorite male singer, and so much more as we kick off hour two right after this.

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1: Welcome to Hour 2 of Heart of the South. We're on a journey through the best of the best, the Singing News Fan Award winners from 1970 till today. And in this hour of the program, we arrive in 2010. And winning the favorite female singer in Southern Gospel music for the ninth time was Kim Hopper. And winning the award for the favorite mixed group of the year for the 10th time.

What Thrills Me, That's Music of the Hoppers, a song that charted at number 9 in December of 2010 and in January of 2011. And the Hoppers, Southern Gospel's favorite mixed group of 2010, and Kim Hopper, the favorite female singer of that year as well. The favorite male singer in 2010 was no stranger to that award. It was Ivan Parker. Here he comes with a gospel classic, Higher Ground.

each. Now, Matt's saying base for Legacy 5 all the way from 2012 to 2025. But we're getting ahead of ourselves, looking at 2010. Back then, he was singing bass with a sold-out quartet, joined by baritone singer Tanner Stahl, lead singer Matt Rankin, and tenor singer Dusty Barrett. They were Southern Gospel's favorite new artist of 2010. Here they come with a song of promise. He's coming back soon.

Higher Ground. That's music of Southern Gospel's favorite male singer of 2010, Ivan Parker. The favorite new artist of 2010 was a group called the Sold Out Quartet. They were the first job in gospel music for Matt Fowler.

0: He's coming back soon. That's music of the Sold Out Quartet, the favorite new artist of 2010. Well, the favorite young artist of that year went to Brooklyn Blair of the Collingsworth family. Here comes Brooklyn and the rest of the Collingsworth family. Count your blessings again.
1: Hey, everybody. This is Courtney Collingsworth with the Collingsworth family. You're listening to Heart of the South with Harold Giesbrecht. And coming up next is the Collingsworth family, my family.

0: Count Your Blessings Again. That's music of the Collingsworth family. And in 2010, the favorite young artist in Southern gospel music was their soprano singer, Brooklyn Collingsworth. Later, of course, known as Brooklyn Blair. We'll find out who is a favorite Horizon individual and then present three songs nominated for the favorite song of 2010 as Heart of the South continues.
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0: Our journey through the best of the best of 2010 has arrived at the Horizon Individual. And winning that award in 2010 was Morgan Easter of Jeff and Sherry Easter. She's featured in this song, I Need You More Today.

today, that's music of Jeff and Sherry Easter, featuring the Horizon Individual of 2010, Morgan Easter. From here to the end of the program, all the songs you hear nominated for the favorite song of 2010. The King New Airs had a song that was at number one in February of that year, the song He Locked the Gates. Presenting it for us, here comes a family group from British Columbia, Sweet

He Locked the Gates. That's music of Sweet Presence. The Kingdom Heirs took that one to number one in February of 2010. Ryan Free and Assurance are next. This song reached the top 10 in March of 2010. It's called You Must Have.

Must have met him. That's music of Brian Free and Assurance, a top 10 tune from March of 2010 and nominated for the favorite song of that year. This song had that nomination as well. Here come the Inspirations with The Sun.

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1: In this package of the program, three more songs nominated for the favorite song of 2010. We got it started with the favorite trio of that year, the Booth Brothers. Here They Come, a song that charted in the top two in May of 2010, Peace in the Shelter.

0: The Sun Came Down, that's music of The Inspirations, another song nominated for the Favorite Song of 2010. Three more songs that got that nomination in 2010, and we'll hear from the favorite trio of that year right after this.
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0: Peace in the Shelter. That's music of the Booth Brothers, a top two tune from May of 2010. That song and all the songs in this package of the program nominated for the favorite song of 2010.
1: Hello, I'm Michael Booth of the Booth Brothers. 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
0: Legacy 5 is next, a song of the resurrection, written by Marty Funderburk, Bev Lowry, the mother of Mark Lowry, along with James Isaac Elliott and Melissa R. Bishop. A song called When They Found Nothing, They Found Everything.
2: They

0: They Found Nothing. That's music of Legacy 5, continuing our look at songs nominated for the Favorite Song of 2010. Greater Vision is next, with a song called It Pays to Pray. Now, this song was not only written by Rodney Griffin, but had special significance in his life and family.
1: Rodney Griffin here with Greater Vision. I prayed for my father-in-law to be saved for 14 years every day, no matter where, whether we were in Canada, the U.S., or another country overseas. Every day I didn't miss a day. Over 5,000 times I asked the Lord to save my father-in-law. And nothing happened until the Lord brought him to brokenness through a heart problem. It was during this time that Reggie Benge asked Jesus to save him. And I learned really fast that it does pay to pray. And

0: It Pays to Pray. That's music of Greater Vision, a top two tune from November of 2009. Another song nominated for the favorite song of 2010. Now, when before Greater Vision, we heard from Legacy 5 and the Booth Brothers. Now, all three of those groups joined together in 2010 to record a project called Jubilee. And that initial recording, the Jubilee Project, by Legacy 5, Greater Vision, and the Booth Brothers, was the favorite album of 2010. Our final package of music, we'll present three more songs nominated for the favorite song of 2010, and we'll announce the winner of that award. We've got the favorite quartet to sing for us right after this.
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0: The best of the best from 2010 in this hour of the program, and the favorite quartet of that year was the Triumphant Quartet. They had a song nominated for the favorite song of the year. Here it comes, When the Trumpet Sounds. When

0: Trumpet Sounds. That's the Triumphant Quartet. That song charted at number 4 in March of 2010. Well, in that year of 2010, the Wisnets had March's number 1 song, a song called I'll Pray For You. Susan Wisnett talked about the song.
1: I'm going to end with a song tonight, unless the Lord changes my mind, called I'll Pray For You. The same lady that wrote Nail It to the Cross, Is Anything Too Hard for God, A Greater Yes, she wrote a song called I'll Pray For You. And I think in these days that we're living in, these last days, it's vital. If we can realize the weapon that we have in prayer, and how much we all need it. You know, there's so many times people will walk to this table and say, you know, will you pray for me? And I may think about it then and forget about it, but we need to be mindful that we have a wonderful weapon that God has given us, and we need to use it for each other and lift each other up in prayer. And you pray for me, and I'll pray for you, and together we'll touch heaven.
0: That's Susan Wisnett, joined here by the rest of the Wisnetts. March of 2010's number 1 song.

Pray For You. That's Music of the Wisnitz, number one in March of 2010. In April of 2010, Karen Peck and New River had a song that reached the top two. Here it comes, asking the probing question, why can't all God's children get along? Why can't

0: Why Can't All God's Children Get Along? That's music of Karen Peck and New River, a song that reached number 2 in April of 2010, another song nominated for the Favorite Song of the Year. Our final song that was nominated for the Favorite Song of 2010 reached number 1 in December of 2009, the song If You Knew Him. The song was co-written by Rodney Griffin and Joseph Habedank, who gets the opening solo.
1: I walked by the tomb of Buddha.

If You Knew Him. That's Music of the Perrys, number one in December of 2009, and not only nominated for the Favorite Song of 2010, but the winner of the Favorite Song of the Year. Well, we're going to take a short break from our journey through the best of the best Singing News Fan Award winners from 1970 till today, because we've got some music festivals coming up and we want to tell you all about it. July 31st through August 2nd is the Peace Country Gospel Jamboree, and they've got some phenomenal talent we want to tell you about, and we want to share their music with you right here on Heart of the South a week from now. Gospel concerts and festivals coming to the Heart of the South listening area in August and beyond. Heart of the South is produced in the studios of Prairie Grove Promotions, made possible through the support of individuals and churches through One Hope Canada, online at onehopecanada.ca. Have a great week. Let's gather around the radio 7 days from now. 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
6: A yellow heat warning is in effect as hot conditions in southwest Saskatchewan with daytime highs in the low 30s and overnight lows in the high teens continues for tonight. We could see some more showers and maybe a rumble of thunder this evening, but things clear out overnight, settling to a low of 16. Tomorrow, any early clouds will move along and will turn into a sunny afternoon with a high of 29. Tuesday, a few more clouds move in, but it stays mild with a high of 26. Wednesday, sunshine returns and we're back to a high of 29. And Thursday, another great summer day ahead with plenty of sunshine and a high of 29. Find the full forecast at swiftcurrentonline.com and stream the radio anywhere and anytime from the Swift Current Online app.
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5: A yellow heat warning is in effect as hot conditions in southwest Saskatchewan with daytime highs in the low 30s and overnight lows in the high teens continues for tonight. We could see some more showers and maybe a rumble of thunder this evening, but things clear out overnight, settling to a low of 16. Tomorrow, any early clouds will move along and will turn into a sunny afternoon with a high of 29. Tuesday, a few more clouds move in, but it stays mild with a high of 26. Wednesday, sunshine returns and we're back to a high of 29. And Thursday, another great summer day ahead with plenty of sunshine and a high of 29. Find the full forecast at SwiftCurrentOnline.com and stream the radio anywhere and anytime from the Swift Current Online app.
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2: A yellow heat warning is in effect as hot conditions in southwest Saskatchewan with daytime highs in the low 30s and overnight lows in the high teens continues for tonight. We could see some more showers and maybe a rumble of thunder this evening. But things clear out overnight.

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3: A yellow heat warning is in effect as hot conditions in southwest Saskatchewan with daytime highs in the low 30s and overnight lows in the high teens continues for tonight. We could see some more showers and maybe a rumble of thunder this evening, but things clear out overnight, settling to a low of 16. Tomorrow, any early clouds will move along and will turn into a sunny afternoon with a high of 29. Tuesday, a few more clouds move in, but it stays mild with a high of 26. Wednesday, sunshine returns and we're back to a high of 29. And Thursday, another great summer day ahead with plenty of sunshine and a high of 29. Find the full forecast at SwiftCurrentOnline.com and stream the radio anywhere and anytime from the Swift Current Online app.
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6: A yellow heat warning is in effect as hot conditions in southwest Saskatchewan with daytime highs in the low 30s and overnight lows in the high teens continues for tonight. We could see some more showers and maybe a rumble of thunder this evening, but things clear out overnight, settling to a low of 16. Tomorrow, any early clouds will move along and will turn into a sunny afternoon with a high of 29. Tuesday, a few more clouds move in, but it stays mild with a high of 26. Wednesday, sunshine returns and we're back to a high of 29. And Thursday, another great summer day ahead with plenty of sunshine and a high of 29. Find the full forecast at swiftcurrentonline.com. 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
2: A yellow heat warning is in effect as hot conditions in southwest Saskatchewan with daytime highs in the low 30s and overnight lows in the high teens continues for tonight. We could see some more showers and maybe a rumble of thunder this evening, but things clear out overnight, settling to a low of 16. Tomorrow, any early clouds will move along and will turn into a sunny afternoon with a high of 29. Tuesday, a few more clouds move in, but it stays mild with a high of 26. Wednesday, sunshine returns and we're back to a high of 29. And Thursday, another great summer day ahead with plenty of sunshine and a high of 29. Find the full forecast at swiftcurrentonline.com and stream the radio anywhere and anytime from the Swift Current Online app.
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4: A yellow heat warning is in effect as hot conditions in southwest Saskatchewan with daytime highs in the low 30s and overnight lows in the high teens continues for tonight. We could see some more showers and maybe a rumble of thunder this evening, but things clear out overnight, settling.

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4: A yellow heat warning is in effect as hot conditions in southwest Saskatchewan with daytime highs in the low 30s and overnight lows in the high teens continues for tonight. We could see some more showers and maybe a rumble.

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5: A yellow heat warning is in effect as hot conditions in southwest Saskatchewan with daytime highs in the low 30s and overnight lows in the high teens continues for today and tonight. We'll see a mixture of sun and cloud today, with a chance of a few showers this morning and the risk of a thunderstorm. It'll be breezy as those south winds pick up, and we're heading for a high of 30, feeling more like 37. There's still a good chance for showers and maybe a thunderstorm this evening before things clear out overnight, cooling off to 16. Tomorrow, any leftover clouds won't stick around long, and we're in for a sunny afternoon with a high of 29. Tuesday, expect more clouds around with a high of 26. Wednesday, sunshine is back with a high of 29. And Thursday, another sunny summer day with a high of 29. Find the full forecast at swiftcurrentonline.com and stream the radio anywhere and anytime from the Swift Current Online app.
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2: A yellow heat warning is in effect as hot conditions in southwest Saskatchewan with daytime highs in the low 30s and overnight lows in the high teens continues for today and tonight. We'll see a mixture of sun and cloud today, with a chance of a few showers this morning and the risk of a thunderstorm. It'll be breezy as those south winds pick up, and we're heading for a high of 30, feeling more like 37. There's still a good chance for showers and maybe a thunderstorm this evening before things clear out overnight, cooling off to 16. Tomorrow, any leftover clouds won't stick around long, and we're in for a sunny afternoon with a high of 29. Tuesday, expect more clouds around with a high of 26. Wednesday, sunshine is back with a high of 29. And Thursday, another sunny summer day with a high of 29. Find the full forecast at swiftcurrentonline.com and stream the radio anywhere and anytime from the Swift Current Online app.
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2: A yellow heat warning is in effect as hot conditions in southwest Saskatchewan with daytime highs in the low 30s and overnight lows in the high teens continues for today and tonight. We'll see a mixture of sun and cloud today, with a chance of a few showers this morning and the risk of a thunderstorm. It'll be breezy as those south winds pick up, and we're heading for a high of 30, feeling more like 37. There's still a good chance for showers and maybe a thunderstorm this evening before things clear out overnight, cooling off to 16. Tomorrow, any leftover clouds won't stick around long, and we're in for a sunny afternoon with a high of 29. Tuesday, expect more clouds around.

0: Down with a high of 26. Wednesday, sunshine is back with a high of 29. And Thursday, another sunny summer day with a high of 29. Find the full forecast at swiftcurrentonline.com and stream the radio anywhere and anytime from the Swift Current Online app.
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5: A yellow heat warning is in effect as hot conditions in southwest Saskatchewan with daytime highs in the low 30s and overnight lows in the high teens continues for today and tonight. We'll see a mixture of sun and cloud today with a chance of a few showers this morning and the risk of a thunderstorm. It'll be breezy as those south winds pick up and we're heading for a high of 30, feeling more like 37. There's still a good chance for showers and maybe a thunderstorm this evening before things clear out overnight, cooling off to 16. Tomorrow, any leftover clouds won't stick around long, and we're in for a sunny afternoon with a high of 29. Tuesday, expect more clouds around with a high of 26. Wednesday, sunshine is back with a high of 29. And Thursday, another sunny summer day with a high of 29. Find the full forecast at swiftcurrentonline.com and stream the radio anywhere and anytime from the Swift Current Online app.
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1: A yellow heat warning is in effect as hot conditions in southwest Saskatchewan with daytime highs in the low 30s and overnight lows in the high teens continues for today and tonight. We'll see a mixture of sun and cloud today, with a chance of a few showers this morning and the risk of a thunderstorm. It'll be breezy as those south winds pick up, and we're heading for a high of 30, feeling more like 37. There's still a good chance for showers and maybe a thunderstorm this evening before things clear out overnight, cooling off to 16. Tomorrow, any leftover clouds won't stick around long, and we're in for a sunny afternoon with a high of 29. Tuesday, expect more clouds around with a high of 26. Wednesday, sunshine is back with a high of 29. And Thursday, another sunny summer day with a high of 29. Find the full forecast at swiftcurrentonline.com and stream the radio anywhere and anytime from the Swift Current Online app.
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3: A yellow heat warning is in effect as hot conditions in southwest Saskatchewan with daytime highs in the low 30s and overnight lows in the high teens continues for today and tonight. We'll see a mixture of sun and cloud today, with a chance of a few showers this morning and the risk of a thunderstorm. It'll be breezy as those south winds pick up, and we're heading for a high of 30, feeling more like 37. There's still a good chance for showers and maybe a thunderstorm this evening before things clear out overnight, cooling off to 16. Tomorrow, any leftover clouds won't stick around long, and we're in for a sunny afternoon with a high of 29. Tuesday, expect more clouds around with a high of 26. Wednesday, sunshine is back with a high of 29. And Thursday, another sunny summer day with a high of 29. Find the full forecast at SwiftCurrentOnline.com and stream the radio anywhere and anytime from the Swift Current Online app.
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2: A yellow heat warning is in effect as hot conditions in southwest Saskatchewan with daytime highs in the low 30s and overnight lows in the high teens.

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5: A yellow heat warning is in effect as hot conditions in southwest Saskatchewan with daytime highs in the low 30s and overnight lows in the high teens continues for today and tonight. We'll see a mixture of sun and cloud today, with a chance of a few showers this morning and the risk of a thunderstorm. It'll be breezy as those south winds pick up, and we're heading for a high of 30, feeling more like 37. There's still a good chance for showers and maybe a thunderstorm this evening before things clear out overnight, cooling off to 16. Tomorrow, any leftover clouds won't stick around long, and we're in for a sunny afternoon with a high of 29. Tuesday, expect more clouds around with a high of 26. Wednesday, sunshine is back with a high of 29. And Thursday, another sunny summer day with a high of 29. Find the full forecast at swiftcurrentonline.com and stream the radio anywhere and anytime from the Swift Current Online app.
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1: A yellow heat warning is in effect as hot conditions in southwest Saskatchewan with daytime highs in the low 30s and overnight lows in the high teens continues for today and tonight. We'll see a mixture of sun and cloud today, with a chance of a few showers this morning and the risk of a thunderstorm. It'll be breezy as those south winds pick up, and we're heading for a high of 30, feeling more like 37. There's still a good chance for showers and maybe a thunderstorm this evening before things clear out overnight, cooling off to 16. Tomorrow, any leftover clouds won't stick around long, and we're in for a sunny afternoon with a high of 29. Tuesday, expect more clouds around with a high of 26. Wednesday, sunshine is back with a high of 29. And Thursday, another sunny summer day with a high of 29. Find the full forecast at swiftcurrentonline.com and stream the radio anywhere and anytime from the Swift Current Online app.
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1: A yellow heat warning is in effect as hot conditions in southwest Saskatchewan with daytime highs in the low 30s and overnight lows in the high teens continues for today and tonight. We'll see a mixture of sun and cloud today, with a chance of a few showers this morning and the risk of a thunderstorm. It'll be breezy as those south winds pick up, and we're heading for a high of 30, feeling more like 37. There's still a good chance for showers and maybe a thunderstorm this evening before things clear out overnight, cooling off to 16. Tomorrow, any leftover clouds won't stick around long, and we're in for a sunny afternoon with a high of 29. Tuesday, expect more clouds.

0: Clouds around with a high of 26. Wednesday, sunshine is back with a high of 29. And Thursday, another sunny summer day with a high of 29. Find the full forecast at swiftcurrentonline.com and stream the radio anywhere and anytime from the Swift Current Online app.
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Thanks for joining us for another Sunday of Inspiration. Coming up next, the gospel message in Low German at 7:30. Right now, it's time for the People's Gospel Hour on 570 CKSW.

From our own studios in Halifax, Nova Scotia, Canada, this is the People's Gospel Hour, Tom Baker speaking. This is the third in the series of messages from Jeremiah number 3, preached by

Radio Pastor Perry F. Rockwood. Today's sermon covers chapters 26 to 33, revealing a God still anxious for his people to repent, and yet in his holiness, a God who must punish sin. Why not phone and invite a friend to listen in with you? Dear Father in heaven, Jeremiah preached a hard message to a people whose heart had been hardened by the deceitfulness of sin, very similar to the people in our day. Bless the message. I pray in Jesus' name. Amen. A warm welcome to our program. Please have your Bible open to the Gospel of Matthew, chapter 14, for our Bible reading later in the program. That's the Gospel of Matthew, chapter 14.

Now a page from our Sunday scrapbook. Power of Prayer. A woman came to a missionary at Bangalore, asking him to intervene and prevent a certain native Christian from praying for her anymore. When asked how she knew that the Christian was praying for her, she replied, "I used to perform my worship to the idols quite comfortably, but for some time past, I have not been able to do so. Besides, he told me at one time that he was praying for my family, and now my son

two daughters have become Christians. If he goes on praying, he may make me become a Christian too. He is always bringing those things to pass with his prayers. Somebody must make him stop.

pounced upon you. These words were uttered by Jeremiah under strange circumstances. He was on trial for heresy. Jeremiah's message was one of judgment. This caused hostility from the priests and the prophets and the people. Jeremiah had been seized and condemned to die by this ecclesiastical court. The priests and prophets were his accusers before the princes. How often this has been repeated in the history of God's true witnesses. So today, fundamental Christians are despised and persecuted. Jeremiah's defense was given in very few words in verses 12 to 15. He told them he was God's messenger. He warns them that if they kill him, they will be shedding innocent blood. In verses 16 to 24, the princes and the people were deeply impressed and declared that Jeremiah was not worthy of death. Jeremiah was set free. Now in chapter 27, the message is to go out again to all the nations that they are to yield to the king of Babylon. God reminds these nations that he is the creator, and he gives power to whomever he chooses. And now have I given all these lands into the hand of Nebuchadnezzar, the king of Babylon, my servant. Verse 6, God calls Nebuchadnezzar my servant, and the beasts of the field have I given him also to serve him. God told the nations to obey the king of Babylon. Had they done so, they would have saved many lives. Notice verse 8, and it shall come to pass that the nations and kingdom which will not serve the same Nebuchadnezzar, the king of Babylon, and that will not put their neck under the yoke of the king of Babylon, that nation will I punish, saith the Lord. I will punish with the sword, and with the famine, and with the pestilence, until I have consumed them by my hand. Chapter 28 continues the prophecy of the oaks. One of the false prophets, Hananiah, refutes the prophecy of Jeremiah and claims to give the true word of God. Jeremiah rebukes the false prophet. He says, then said the prophet Jeremiah unto Hananiah the prophet, hear now, Hananiah, the Lord hath not sent thee. My, it must be sad to be a prophet and yet not sent by the Lord, but thou makest this people to trust in a lie. Therefore thus saith the Lord, behold, I will cast thee from off the face of the earth. This year thou shalt die, because thou hast taught rebellion against the Lord. So Hananiah the prophet died in the same year, in the seventh month. We have the same situation today all over the land. We have the promotion of false Bibles by the best accepted Christian leaders. We have a false way of salvation promoted with almost no emphasis on sin and judgment and hell. When was the last time you heard a message on hell and the reality of hell for every lost sinner? There is today an ear-tickling philosophy that Paul mentions in 2 Timothy 4:3, and this pervades our land and cries, peace, peace, when there is no peace. There is also a worldly philosophy towards the gospel that shuns separation and holy living. The church itself has captured the spirit

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1: 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Your host is Pastor Jack Schumann, pastor of the Emmanuel Free Reformed Church of Abbotsford, British Columbia. 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
2: I invite you to turn with me to the Gospel of Mark chapter 9 as we read the verses 1 through 8. Hear the Word of God. And he, that is Jesus, said to them, the disciples, "Assuredly I say to you that there are some standing here who will not taste death till they see the kingdom of God present with power." Now after 6 days Jesus took Peter, James, and John and led them up on a high mountain apart by themselves, and he was transfigured before them. His clothes became shining exceedingly white, like snow, such as no launderer on earth can whiten them. And Elijah appeared to them with Moses, and they were talking with Jesus. Then Peter answered and said to Jesus, "Rabbi, it is good for us to be here. And let us make 3 tabernacles, one for you, one for Moses, and one for Elijah."

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1: And so here is a key truth for every one of us to learn. If we wish to have God with us, God for us, and God to bless us, we need this same brokenness of heart, this contrite spirit. It must be a heart that is yielded over to the Lord to work His grace in us. Now, it's not just a humiliated heart. There are many that are humiliated, but they're not humble. You can defeat an enemy, and he can be humiliated, but he does not come as a true subject to bow the knee in thanksgiving. And there are those whose lives are broken and shattered, and you can call them broken people, but they're not humble. They're not subjects of the King. There is still that seed of rebellion in the heart.
2: Welcome to Let the Bible Speak. This is Pastor Ian Golliher. Thank you for joining with us, and our message today is the contrite heart, the heart which God has promised He will never despise. We read of this in the Psalm 34. It says, "The eyes of the Lord are upon the righteous, and His ears are open unto their cry. The face of the Lord is against them that do evil, to cut off the remembrance of them from the earth. The righteous cry, and the Lord heareth, and delivereth them out of all their troubles. The Lord is nigh unto them that are of a broken heart, and saveth such as be of a contrite spirit." And there you have that emphasis on contrition of heart. The proud, the arrogant, the one who thinks he can do it all his way, the Lord's face will be against him. But when you are looking up to the Lord, trusting, resting in His grace, we are promised that the righteous cry, and the Lord heareth. The Lord is nigh them that are of a broken heart. And today I trust that you will be blessed as we move to the pulpit ministry of our Free Presbyterian Church to let you hear God's word today. We also have our hymn, Teach Me

0: thy will, O Lord. So stay tuned as we turn to our message.
1: Amen. Our text today is the Psalm 34 and verse 18. We want to speak today about the broken heart. It says in this verse, the Lord is nigh unto them that are of a broken heart, and saveth such as are of a contrite spirit. There is no better example of a man who was near to the Lord than King David. It's also true that the Lord was near to him. As a boy, when he slew the bear, the lion, in protecting his father's sheep. Also as a boy, going out against the Philistine. When others trembled, God gave to young David a boldness and a faith that he would slay the giant. And all men knew that the Lord was nigh unto David. And then when he was on the run against Saul, again he was victorious. Not because he wore the armor, because it didn't fit him. Not because he was in a better location, because he went from Kiev to Kiev. And not because he had a better army, because he had the rabble who joined him in the Kiev of Adullam, that they might fight against their enemies. This statement of the nearness of the Lord is nigh unto them that are of a broken heart, is really the experience of David's own heart. Now this statement, or something similar, is found over and over in the Bible. I have found it a number of times. The Psalm 51 that we almost read in our opening verses, the sacrifices of the Lord are a broken spirit, a broken and contrite spirit, O God, thou wilt not despise. So in that impressive psalm, we have this again, the Lord's nigh to the brokenhearted. In Isaiah 57, we are told, I dwell in the high and holy place with him also that is of a contrite and humble spirit. And again in Isaiah 62, to this man will I look, he that is of a poor and a contrite spirit, and trembleth at my word. And so here is a key truth for every one of us to learn. If we wish to have God with us, God for us, and God to bless us, we need this same brokenness of heart, this contrite spirit. It must be a heart that is yielded over to the Lord to work his grace in us. Now, it's not just a humiliated heart. There are many that are humiliated, but they're not humble. You can defeat an enemy, and he can be humiliated, but he does not come as a true subject to bow the knee in thanksgiving. And there are those whose lives are broken and shattered, and you can call them broken people, but they're not humble. They're not subjects of the King. There is still that seed of rebellion in the heart. The Lord Jesus also taught this in the Beatitudes in Matthew chapter 5. And if you remember where he says, blessed are the poor in spirit. Now, of course, the Lord was not talking about money or bank accounts or riches or assets. He was talking about the attitude of your heart. And this is the blessed person. This is the one who knows the grace of God in his soul. Blessed are the poor in spirit, for theirs is the kingdom of God. Blessed are they that mourn, for they shall be comforted. Blessed are the meek, for they shall inherit the earth. Paul also said that we need this mind of Christ, who made himself a servant, who thought it not robbery to be equal with God, but made himself of no reputation. This humble, broken, contrite spirit. Now there are many benefits to those who have truly a humble, broken, contrite spirit toward God. Well, it makes us acceptable and pleasing to God. God cannot

dwell with the proud. He cannot dwell with those that are haughty and rebellious. He says, I dwell with him that is of a humble and contrite spirit. It also makes up for many other defects that we have in our lives. We may not be the most talented. We may be like Moses, who have stumbling, stammering words. But Moses was the meekest man of all the earth, and God wanted to use him and bless him. And we may have many shortcomings in our Christian lives and in our souls, but if we have God-given gospel humility, God will indeed bless us. It also makes us suitable for God to dwell in us. Now, I mean by this being born again and having God dwell in our souls. Last week we marveled at the great wonder that God should dwell in the heart of man. One of the great mysteries of Christianity. You don't find it in any other religion in the world. God dwells in my soul. If you have Eastern mysticism, they talk about meditation that empties the mind. I don't want my mind emptied. I don't want an empty heart. I want to be filled with all the fullness of God. That's the cry of the born-again Christian. And he dwells with those that have this contrite and broken spirit. It also means that God is near to us. It says, the Lord is nigh to them that are of a broken spirit. Did you read that in verse 18? Please read it with your own eyes. Psalm 34, verse 18. The Lord is nigh unto them. What a wonderful thing to know at all times, the Lord is nigh. It is indeed that fulfillment of our Lord Jesus saying, I will never leave thee nor forsake thee. One of the most comforting, reassuring words the Christian can enjoy. But here is the man or woman that God is nigh to. And whether you're working on the farm or in the kitchen or in the workplace or traveling or wherever you are in this world, in the mountaintop or in the ship, in the ocean, the Lord is nigh. He's always near. And that has to be blessed to the Christian. It also enables the Lord's healing power in us. In Ezekiel, we're told, I will seek that which was lost and bring again that which was driven away and will bind up that which is broken. So you can see that without a brokenness of heart, there is no healing, no binding up, no help to be found. Just like the human body that rejects medicine and healing methods. But the broken heart is receptive to the medicine of the gospel. The balm of Calvary goes through the veins and through the heart of the Christian to do him good because he is broken and humble and ready to receive it. And so it is a matter of the heart. The sermon today is not about living the high life. It's about living the low life of being a broken one, a contrite, walking humbly with God. You see, the world publishes about the excellencies of the elite club, men of renown and fame and importance. But the gospel is about the poor in heart. Does that describe you today? Or are you more excited about your card to some club of men than the blessing of the Lord being nigh to you? You say this is very rare. What kind of religion is this? How do you expect to promote this kind of truth in the earth and be popular among men when you tell you have to humble, accept a low position? But this is Christianity. Christ came not to give men great riches, great fame. He came that you might carry a cross, that you might become a disciple of the cross and bear the shame. Because there is a new attitude. Now, the natural man, of course, is blind to these things. In Ephesians chapter 4, we're told that he is by nature blind. But ye have not so learned Christ. And if you're a Christian today, you're saved by grace, you're born again, you have your name written in the Lamb's Book of Life, you've got a new heart. This is you. You can say,
there is a new nature born in me. It's a nature of humility, brokenness, contrition. So Christianity is a whole new revelation of man's need. Now, I want to emphasize that because that's our sermon today. Christianity is a revelation. It's not a man-made, man-thought-out process or plan. It is a revelation. The gospel is the mind of God revealed to men. It is the purpose, the wisdom of God revealed to men. And you will notice, and here's my first point now, it takes a revelation of self to produce a broken heart. You have to see yourself as God sees you. And God's first work in the soul of man is to produce this brokenness of heart. And as the hard ground that is chapped and chaffed by the drought and wilderness needs the refreshing rain to prepare the ground for the seed, likewise, men's hearts, women's hearts, boys' and girls' hearts, they need that work of the Spirit to soften. Now, if you're looking at the word broken in Psalm 34:18, the Lord is nigh unto them that are of a broken heart. Broken means to burst. It conjures in my mind the picture of the seeds, the grain inside a clay pot or a ceramic vase. And the pot has to be broken before the seeds can come out. Oh, how that describes the human heart. And there is a hardness, a carnality. There is a natural rebellion against God in the heart of man that needs to be broken. Now, the word contrite means to beat out. And whether it is fibers or metal that needs to be beaten into shape or brought to a place of usefulness and pliability, that's the picture. And God's gracious work, Jeremiah tells us that God's word is the hammer that breaks the rock in pieces. Now, can you get that picture in your mind? Men by nature, born of Adam, all around us today, their hearts are hardened. And you know that. And God has to do this hammering, beating out work with the hammer of His own word. Now, rocks to be made useful, they have to be broken in pieces. This used to be the work of slaves and prisoners. They were put to work in quarries just to hammer all day and break those rocks into pieces, down into gravelly dust, that it may be useful for construction, for concrete, or for road construction. Today, of course, they have vast machines with mighty energetic forces that can break and crush rock and make it useful. But the hammer of God's word, it must go to work, and it has to reveal the plague of your sins.

Now, the hammer's not a nice instrument. If you say about someone's hammering me, whether you use that metaphorically or literally, someone's hammering you, that's not a nice proof. You're not enjoying that. And it's true that this hammering is not really such nice work. In every layer of our human nature, this wickedness has to be revealed. And it's a hard thing to bear. And men cry out, "Dig deeper and you'll find goodness in me." But as the hammer keeps pounding, it only discovers more and more of sin. It's a bit like sedimentary rock. Sediment, it's the dirt and the filth that has been crushed and dried until it becomes like cement. But in every layer is the filth of the sediment. And that describes men's hearts. You see, the problem is not on the surface. Some people say, well, just scrape away the surface and you'll get the goodness down deeper. No, the more we dig, the more we hammer, the more vile man appears. Let me give you two texts in the Bible. I just don't want to give you my little pictures. I want to give you two solid Bible texts that prove this very, very clearly. The first is Isaiah 1, verse 5. "Why should ye be stricken anymore? Ye will revolt more and more. The whole head is sick, and the whole heart faint." Now, this is metaphoric language, but it is descriptive of the sinfulness of man. The whole head. It's not just one little thought. It's all the thoughts of man are wrong. Humanism, egotism, pride, selfishness, carnality, and indeed atheism. "There is no God," saith the wicked. And so every thought of his imagination is only evil continually. "And his whole heart." My head might be thinking, but my heart's better than my head. Have you ever heard that response? My heart's better than my head. You know, I'm thankful that many times people's hearts are better than their heads. But I can only say that of a Christian. A Christian who is truly saved and washed in the blood, they can get wrong notions in their head about things, and their heart is better than their head. But you can't say that of an unsaved person. You can't say that of the man in the street that doesn't know the Lord Jesus. His heart is not better than his head. And if you dug deep down into his heart, what would you find? Nothing but layer upon layer of sin. And here is God's hammer at work, revealing, exposing, and showing what man is. Now, you think this is Old Testament metaphoric language? What did Paul say in the doctrinal book of Romans? "There is none righteous, no, not one." That there is none that seeketh after God. His every thought is evil.

people. That's Romans 3, read 10 through 19. And you'll find there a description upon description of the depravity, the sinful nature of man. And this is the work of the hammer, revealing ourselves. I listened to a sermon this week on the internet of a church in Calgary. And I must say, as I listened in, I was very hopeful that I was going to hear something sound and healthy. But as it went on and on, the preacher really got to the point, and he apologized to the congregation that he had ever hurt anyone with his theological hammer. Now, I want to say there was no gospel in the message. There was nothing of Calvary. There was nothing of Christ. There was nothing of grace. Beautiful words, well constructed. The guy was no fool. But is it not the preacher's work to take God's hammer, the hammer of theology and truth, to break the hardened heart? That was Jeremiah's work, and it is the work of every preacher. But he was afraid of hurting. Now, the day that the preacher goes to the pulpit afraid of hurting, his work is really over. And of course, like the dentist or the doctor who hurts you, and they do, it's never easy to sit in that dental chair. Now they have, of course, dentistry that you're out of it, you're put to sleep or whatever. It's no-feeling dentistry. Well, you don't want a church like that, no-feeling church. You're put to sleep as soon as you come in, and then you're wakened up on the way out. That wouldn't be real gospel, helpful preaching. No, there has to be the surgeon's knife at work. And again, it's not to harm, but it is to heal. But I admit that this is an awful blow to the pride of man. And you know, the gospel has to do this work of puncturing the pride of man. There can be no spirit of repentance in your soul if there is no revelation of your wicked heart. That's the problem with so many who claim to profess they've repented and turned to God. They've never had their heart broken. They've never known anything of contrition. And the Psalm 34:18 insists the Lord is nigh to them that are of a broken and a contrite spirit. So the hammer has to reveal our plague of sin. It also has to reveal our propensity to sin. Sin is not only found in every layer of our natures, it is deep-seated and rebellious. Now, that's the result of the fall of Adam and Eve. When Adam and Eve fell, at first they were made upright in true holiness and righteousness. They had a nature like unto God. They had a bias and a prejudice to the love of God in their souls. But it was a great trick of the devil and powerful persuasion that deceived Eve. And through Eve, Adam, who was not deceived, but he also fell under those pressures that against the odds they sinned. But that's not true today. We sin not against the odds. All around us are banana skins that we trip up and fall over all the time. And our nature is drawn to temptation as a magnet in the very soul. Just ask yourself this question. Why is it easier to do evil than to do good? Why? That's the world we live in. Children and adults don't need to be trained to do evil. But boy, when you're raising children, it's a constant training matter to do good and to do the right. And it begins early, and it seems to last a long, long time. But when it comes to the wrong, you didn't read it, you didn't study it, you didn't go to a class to do evil. It just becomes the seeming natural thing. And why does good and moral uprightness in this world seem artificial? We have to teach what is correct. And when you talk to people about God's law and God's standards and God's holiness, people are aghast. Can that really be? That seems odd. That seems almost like a foreign concept. We know that even the Israelites who were given the Ten Commandments, and they heard the voice of God and they saw the thunderings and the lightnings,

and they knew it was God that spoke. But even they, with an Adamic nature within, rebelled and sinned against the law of God. That propensity to sin. And we have to be broken about that. We have to come and confess, Lord, I hate the fact that I would rather do things that are wrong than things that are godly. I hate the fact that I feel drawn to things of temptation, whereas I have to push myself to do things that are spiritual and

0: 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This is Pastor Ian Gollaher. I hope you have been blessed today through our ministry of the gospel. 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The Bible is very clear that whosoever shall call upon the name of the Lord shall be saved. 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I trust that you will have a blessed week as you walk with the Lord and as you feed on His Word. 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This is Pastor Ian Gollaher. Thank you for joining with us today. 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
4: Has anyone gone into the programming code itself?
7: None of us have that level of expertise, especially since it's a third-party program.
4: Would you mind resetting the clock to the current time?
7: I don't mind, but it won't help. It'll go back to 11:45.
4: No doubt it will, but I would like to look at the clock itself whilst that happens.
6: What is that? Somebody left flowers up here?
4: There's a card attached.
7: Oh.
4: And it's addressed to you, Alicia. What is it saying?
7: Time is running out. What does that mean?
8: Well, thanks for taking the time to talk to us, Mr. Butler.
9: When I was a young man in Odyssey, I loved a girl more deeply than I ever thought possible. Her name was Wendy. We had a secret courier who delivered the letters back and forth.
6: Who would do that for you?
9: Her little sister, Alicia. I wanted to run away with Wendy. I wrote her a letter telling her to meet me at the clock tower that night.
8: At 11:45.
9: That's right.
7: I decided I wasn't going to be their delivery girl anymore. So I tore the letter in half and shoved it into my coat pocket.
9: Wendy didn't show up.
7: Somehow someone knows what I did. That the anniversary is 20 years ago, and I'm now

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1: An early shower chance quickly fades, leaving a mixture of sun and cloud before turning sunny. It'll be breezy with a high of 28. Clear this evening, then partly cloudy overnight with a low of 16. Tomorrow, a mixture of sun and cloud with a slight chance of afternoon showers and the risk of a thunderstorm, high of 25. Tuesday, clearing skies and a high of 28. Wednesday, sunny with a high of 30. And Thursday, more sunshine and a high of 32. Find the full forecast at swiftcurrentonline.com and stream the radio anywhere and anytime from the Swift Current Online app.
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0: An early shower chance quickly fades, leaving a mixture of sun and cloud before turning sunny. It'll be breezy with a high of 28. Clear this evening, then partly cloudy overnight with a low of 16. Tomorrow, a mixture of sun and cloud with a slight chance of afternoon showers and the risk of a thunderstorm, high of 25. Tuesday, clearing skies and a high of 28. Wednesday, sunny with a high of 30. And Thursday, more sunshine and a high of 32. Find the full forecast at swiftcurrentonline.com and stream the radio anywhere and anytime from the Swift Current Online app.
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3: An early shower chance quickly fades, leaving a mixture of sun and cloud before turning sunny. It'll be breezy with a high of 28. Clear this evening, then partly cloudy overnight with a low of 16. Tomorrow, a mixture of sun and cloud with a slight chance of afternoon showers and the risk of a thunderstorm, high of 25. Tuesday, clearing skies and a high of 28. Wednesday, sunny with a high of 30. And Thursday, more sunshine and a high of 32. Find the full forecast at SwiftCurrentOnline.com and stream the radio anywhere and anytime from the Swift Current Online app.
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8: An early shower chance quickly fades, leaving a mixture of sun and cloud before turning sunny. It'll be breezy with a high of 28. Clear this evening, then partly cloudy overnight with a low of 16. Tomorrow, a mixture of sun and cloud with a slight chance of afternoon showers and the risk of a thunderstorm, high of 25. Tuesday, clearing skies and a high of 28. Wednesday, sunny with a high of 30. And Thursday, more sunshine and a high of 32. Find the full forecast at swiftcurrentonline.com and stream the radio anywhere and anytime from the Swift Current Online app.
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0: 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We take you home on the range with Spirit of the West at 2, and join us for Southwest Arts Beat at 3:30. 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
1: Because of Jesus, our groans will be as nothing to what will be revealed on the last day of all history. On that day, Jesus will return.
2: All of creation is groaning. We see it in our families, in our world, in ourselves. And yet, in Christ, we have the certain hope that it will not always be that way. Dr. Glenn Nielsen is our guest speaker today on the Lutheran Hour. I'm Mark Eicher, glad to be with you once again. 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The Reverend Dr. Glenn Nielsen recently retired after 33 years teaching practical theology at Concordia Seminary in St. Louis. He also served as Director of Placement and the Vicarage and Deaconess Internship Programs. Now with a message titled, From Groans to Glory, here is Dr. Nielsen.
1: In 2014, the congregation my family and I belonged to in St. Louis received a beautiful golden retriever named Noah Comfort Dog from Lutheran Church Charities. Since then, he has made thousands of visits, bringing his calm and comforting presence in times of heartache and pain. Noah was a little over a year old when he arrived. He had a beautiful golden coat and a regal stance. He could run zoomies in our backyard with what seemed like boundless energy. He would go on walks for miles. Vet visits declared him to be in excellent health. Last May, Noah Comfort Dog celebrated his 13th birthday. Now his face and coat are mostly white. And when you rub your hand underneath his fur, small growths can be felt. He lies down most of the time because sitting is uncomfortable for him. He no longer does zoomies. Walks are maybe a half mile. Oh, he still goes on visits. His tail wags when he puts on his vest and he gets into the car. But age has taken its toll. Recent vet visit simply mentioned arthritis. What we see happening to Noah brings the Apostle Paul's words in Romans close to home. Paul was a leader in the early church, started congregations, wrote some of the books of the New Testament. In Romans, he writes, "For the creation was subjected to futility, not willingly, but because of him who subjected it in hope, that the creation itself would be set free from its bondage to decay and obtain the freedom of the glory of the children of God. For we know that the whole creation has been groaning together in the pains of childbirth until now." These words ring true for us with Noah. If you have had a pet that has grown old, or you've had to say goodbye, they've come home to you as well. Suffering, groaning, decay, futility, they run throughout all of creation. A wildfire runs through a habitat teeming with life. Plants die. And what was living there either dies or is left homeless. Last year in St. Louis, a tornado tore through the city. Those strong winds made the trees groan. Branches fell down, other trees had to be cut down, and they began to decay. When I was young,

I enjoyed watching westerns on TV. Occasionally, a rider would be going through a desert area, and you would see the skull of a steer, horns sticking up from the sandy soil. Drought had claimed it as a victim. It's not just natural disasters either, like floods and drought and fires and earthquakes, tornadoes. No, creation turns in on itself. Burmese pythons have wiped out most of the small animal life in the Florida Everglades. Insects burrow into trees, and soon the leaves fall and decay. A hungry leopard runs down an aging impala. We as people haven't done creation much good at times either. I was driving home one day. I saw along the side of the road a deer had been hit by a car. Blood oozed from its mouth, and the body had already stiffened into a grotesque shape. Paul says it well, all creation has been groaning, subject to futility and decay, suffering. But he also says it's not just creation that's groaning. We too groan. Listen, Paul writes, and not only the creation, but we ourselves who have the first fruits of the Spirit groan inwardly. Now, what makes us groan inwardly is often personal. In 1994, my mother died of complications from Alzheimer's. That disease stole her mind and her health piece by piece over a 10-year period. At the end, she could not remember any of her children. She had 9 of them, except for one. My sister Joy took care of her day after day. That caregiving brought suffering and a sense of futility to my sister as well. I wonder if the forms of dementia that we see in our country right now haven't brought fear to our aging population. Now, I have a short list of reasons why people groan. It goes like this. Anxiety, broken homes, cancer, debt, fatigue, grief, hate, injustice, MRI reports, PTSD, sexual harassment, abuse, trafficking, watching a loved one die. You can add to that list

consider the sufferings to be compared with what's to come. He talks about the hope in which we are saved. Now, Paul does suffer. He has been run out of town, hunted down, rejected, thrown into prison, beaten up, shipwrecked. So somebody who goes through that kind of suffering, how can he say that it's not worth comparing with what's to come? Or that he has hope in the midst of that groaning? He does so by looking back to Jesus. In the hallway at our house, I have collected dozens of crosses. I took one of those crosses down and had it before me as I prepared the sermon. It's a small cross, 5 inches tall, 3 inches wide. The edges are beveled and smooth. The surface is colored with happy greens and pinks. A word is printed in the middle of the cross beam in a joyous font. It says, hope. How can Paul talk about hope and what's to come? By looking at Jesus on the cross. Yes, Jesus hung on a cross, but it was not one with pinks and greens and happy lettering. No, what you would have seen on that cross was bloodied wood that reeked of death. You would have heard the gasp of those hanging on that means of execution as they groaned their last gasp of air. Jesus hung on that cross. And when he did, he spoke a word that took all of the groans of all creation unto himself. He said, I thirst. His very body is groaning with the suffering. And with that, he takes all suffering, every moment of suffering, unto himself. All the futility, all the decay becomes his. So that, as Paul says, to adopt us as his own, to give us the redemption of our bodies, to save us. Yet death could not hold him. On Easter morning, his tomb was empty. He had risen from the dead in a body glorified, with lungs breathing, heart beating, and nail-scarred hands. Now, my little cross shows it beautifully. Out of death comes new life, comes the promise of the redemption of our bodies. Hope springs forth when Jesus walks out of the grave. You can hear it in a locked room filled with frightened disciples. Jesus appears to them on that first Easter, and he speaks a different word this time. He says, peace be with you. And those frightened disciples breathe in the new life of the Holy Spirit. Color that little cross with beautiful colors, because it is empty. The tomb is empty, and it has brought the hope of what is to come. In another one of Paul's letters, this time to the church in Corinth, he writes a long chapter about Jesus' resurrection. When he comes to the end of that chapter, he speaks a clear affirmation and belief of Christ's resurrection from the dead, and he taunts sin and death. It's like he ridicules all the groaning and futility with a confident refrain of hope. Listen. Death is swallowed up in victory. Oh, death, where is your victory? Oh, death, where is your sting? The sting of death is sin, and the power of sin is the law. But thanks be to God who gives us the victory through our Lord Jesus Christ. Because of Jesus, our groans will be as nothing
to what will be revealed on the last

0: day of all history. On that day, Jesus will return. One day, he will come back for us. One day, he will destroy all the decay and groaning and futility of creation. One day, he will restore all of creation to its beauty and wonder. Oh, it'll be a new creation, and we will experience the redemption of our bodies. We in the church have been confessing this confident hope for centuries in the words of the Apostles' Creed. I believe in the resurrection of the body and life everlasting. Of course, it hasn't happened yet. But I believe we get glimpses of that glory to be revealed even now. In our home, we have a 2-year-old golden retriever named Luke. He's been trained to bring a calm and comforting presence to times of heartache and pain, too. Luke's coat is a beautiful golden brown. You should see him run zoomies in our backyard, and he can walk miles with me in the morning. And when we go on that walk in the spring, I hear the birds singing. Trees and grass are colored in a bright green. Flowers bloom with the shrubs, with shades of pink and red and purple. Creation arises to new life once again. Oh, it's just a glimpse of the glory that is to come, that will last forever. But still we see it a little bit already. And so we groan, but we groan with hope for the glory to come. My wife Sue and I lost our older son Matthew in 2017, suddenly at the age of 33, to a pulmonary embolism. We groaned, often without words. And the Holy Spirit took those sighs and tears of deep grief to the Heavenly Father for us. Years later, those groans may be less intense and not as frequent, but they have not disappeared. They are buried deep within us, and they arise on days when we remember. Matthew is cremated, but not before each one of our family said goodbye to him. His body was on a gurney, covered with a coarse hospital blanket. Each one of the family went up to him to say their goodbye. I came. The body had already started to decay. I remember saying to him, "Rest in peace, Matthew." A few days later was the funeral service. God's word of comfort was read to us, and a sermon was spoken that was wonderfully personal. The church was filled with people who gathered together to support us and to console us. His remains are buried in the church's peace garden, where Sue and I can go and sit whenever we decide to do so. But when we do, the groans are accompanied by hope. Yes, a day will come when the grief will end. The groans will be silenced, Jesus will return, and the dead in Christ will rise with bodies glorified. Those we love will be reunited. Creation will be new and filled with beauty and wonder. When you look back at Jesus going from, "I thirst," to "peace be with you," when you look ahead with hope to his return on the last day, then you can say with the Apostle Paul these words, "I consider that the sufferings of this present time are not worth comparing to the glory that will be revealed to us." Amen.
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4: A clear start to the evening, then increasing clouds overnight with a low of 16. Tomorrow, a mixture of sun and cloud with a chance of an afternoon shower or thunderstorm, high of 25. Tuesday, skies will clear out with a high of 28. Wednesday, sunny and warm with temperatures reaching 30. And Thursday, sunshine continues with another hot day and a high of 32. Find the full forecast at swiftcurrentonline.com and stream the radio anywhere and anytime from the Swift Current Online app.
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4: A clear start to the evening, then increasing clouds overnight with a low of 16. Tomorrow, a mixture of sun and cloud with a chance of an afternoon shower or thunderstorm, high of 25. Tuesday, skies will clear out with a high of 28. Wednesday, sunny and warm with temperatures reaching 30. And Thursday, sunshine continues with another hot day and a high of 32. Find the full forecast at swiftcurrentonline.com and stream the radio anywhere and anytime from the Swift Current Online app.
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2: A clear start to the evening, then increasing clouds overnight with a low of 16. Tomorrow, a mixture of sun and cloud with a chance of an afternoon shower or thunderstorm, high of 25. Tuesday, skies will clear out with a high of 28. Wednesday, sunny and warm with temperatures reaching 30. And Thursday, sunshine continues with another hot day and a high of 32. Find the full forecast at swiftcurrentonline.com and stream the radio anywhere and anytime from the Swift Current Online app.
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3: A clear start to the evening, then increasing clouds overnight with a low of 16. Tomorrow, a mixture of sun and cloud with a chance of an afternoon shower or thunderstorm, high of 25. Tuesday, skies will clear out with a high of 28. Wednesday, sunny and warm with temperatures reaching 30. And Thursday, sunshine continues with another hot day and a high of 32. Find the full forecast at swiftcurrentonline.com and stream the radio anywhere and anytime from the Swift Current Online app.
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